global geopolitical balances remain, and how the stability of a region like the Gulf conditions the economic stability of entire continents, including Africa. Heavily dependent on energy imports and the maritime trade routes that cross this sensitive zone. For African economies in particular, this crisis raises a fundamental strategic question: how to reduce dependence on external energy supplies while accelerating the shift toward local and renewable sources. At a moment when international tensions demonstrate, once again, the fragility of global supply chains, Globe 360 Radio will keep tracking this story hour by hour, with the same commitment to verified, reliable reporting, regardless of which side dominates the news cycle at any given moment. 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Thank you for tuning in. 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

like from out of a dream. And in this dream, there was a major diva in the wings, waiting for me. Oh yes, she will appear out of somewhere.

I took the supermarket flyers from the windowsill. I threw the day-old tea from the cup. Packed up the photo album Matthew had made. Memories of a life that's been loved.

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1: Globe 360 Radio, the world station from Africa. This is your economy briefing. The IMF released its July 2026 World Economic Outlook update, and the picture it paints is deeply mixed. Global growth is now projected at 3.0% for 2026 and 3.4% for 2027, broadly unchanged from April's forecast. But that apparent stability masks very different realities across regions. The shock from the Middle East conflict is weighing heavily on energy-importing nations. Conversely, global demand tied to artificial intelligence is significantly benefiting economies already integrated into the global tech value chain, particularly those investing heavily in data center infrastructure and computing capacity. This divergence, according to IMF economists, is creating a two-speed global economy where winners and losers no longer split along the traditional lines between developed and developing nations, but rather according to their exposure to imported energy on one hand and their technological integration on the other. For France, the note is particularly harsh. Growth was revised down to just 0.6% for 2026, a full 0.3 points below April's forecast, with no acceleration expected in 2027. By comparison, Spain posts growth of 2.7%, driven by different economic choices, while Germany, Europe's traditional industrial engine, is struggling with just 0.4% growth. These gaps illustrate an increasingly fragmented Europe, where some southern countries like Spain are pulling ahead while traditional industrial powerhouses show signs of structural fatigue. Across the Atlantic, the United States hasn't suffered in the same way from the geopolitical backdrop. Its growth forecast remains broadly stable this year and was revised slightly upward for 2027. The country benefits both from its own oil exports, which limit its exposure to tensions in the Strait of Hormuz, and from massive domestic investment in air infrastructure, particularly next-generation data centers. What this actually means for listeners, two speeds of global economy now coexist, almost independent of traditional continental boundaries. On one side, countries dependent on imported oil and gas are being hit hard by the price spike tied to the Hormuz closure, with direct consequences for inflation, transport costs, and household purchasing power. On the other, economies investing heavily in AI and digital infrastructure are not only absorbing the energy shock, but in some cases turning it into a further competitive advantage. That is precisely the divide worth watching closely in the months ahead, especially for African economies, often caught between deep-rooted energy dependence and technological opportunities that remain largely untapped. The ability of African nations to invest in their own digital and energy infrastructure will, according to many economists, determine their position in this new global economic geography now taking shape before our eyes. 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Thank you for tuning in. 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

labs at a rate never seen before, reshaping the balance of expertise among the sector's biggest players. A recent episode perfectly illustrates this entanglement between technological innovation and national security. One of the major US labs saw one of its most advanced models briefly classified as a sensitive dual-use technology by the US Department of Commerce, triggering a temporary freeze on commercial negotiations for that model across Europe and Asia. That restriction has since been lifted, but the episode shows how thoroughly US authorities now treat the most powerful AI models as national security matters, on par with strategic military technology. This dynamic comes alongside intense technological competition between the various models on the market, each vying on specialized benchmarks, particularly in cybersecurity, a domain that has become especially sensitive amid a rise in automated AI-driven cyberattacks. Cybersecurity authorities in both Europe and North America regularly warn about emerging threat categories, including ransomware attacks fully piloted by autonomous systems capable of acting without direct human intervention. What this reveals, beyond the purely technical dimension, major tech powers are no longer competing on pure innovation alone. They are now using regulatory levers, diplomacy, and in some cases export controls to determine who gets access to the most advanced AI systems, and under what conditions. This geopolitical instrumentalization of technology marks a break from previous decades, when innovation flowed relatively freely across borders. For African nations, this dynamic raises a fundamental strategic question: how to secure stable, lasting access to these transformative technologies, essential to economic development and future competitiveness. Without depending entirely on a single geopolitical bloc, whether American, Chinese, or European. This question of digital sovereignty grows more pressing by the day, as artificial intelligence embeds itself into strategic sectors like healthcare, education, agriculture, and security. A story Globe 360 Radio continues to unpack with you, with a constant commitment to making an increasingly complex technological reality accessible, a reality that already shapes our daily lives, here in Africa as much as anywhere else in the world. 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

Would you cry if you saw me crying? And would you save my soul tonight? Would you tremble if I touched your lips? Or would you laugh? Oh, please tell me this. Now would you die for the one you love?

Africa. Ukujabula kwakho kusukuma zonke izizwe. Hayi, ukugiya kwakho kujabulisa zonke izinhlanga. What? What? Yo, what?

Globe 360 Radio, the world station from Africa. This is your sport briefing. The 2026 World Cup has reached its conclusion, and it's Spain that claims the second star in its history. In the final, played on Sunday at the stadium rebranded New York New Jersey Stadium, La Roja beat defending champion Argentina 1-0 after extra time. The final's only goal was scored by Ferran Torres in the 106th minute, off a cross from Pedro Porro followed by a precise layoff from Nico Williams. A powerful left-footed strike that definitively tipped the trophy towards Spain. Argentina, for its part, failed to achieve the feat of defending its world title. Only Italy, between 1934 and 1938, and Brazil, between 1958 and 1962, had ever managed back-to-back World Cup triumphs in the competition's history. The Argentines pushed until the very end, with a crucial goal-line clearance from Cubasi in his own box in the 120th minute, followed by a late, off-target strike from Simeone in stoppage time. But it wasn't enough to overturn a Spanish side that was solid and disciplined throughout the match. This victory continues the legacy of an exceptional Spanish generation, direct heirs to the squad that achieved the historic treble of Euro 2008, the 2010 World Cup, and Euro 2012. The question now on every football observer's mind: can this new generation, led notably by young talents like Lamine Yamal, replicate that same feat over the next 2 years? One thing is certain: Spain now stands as the undisputed benchmark of international football for the cycle now beginning. For Lionel Messi, at 39, this lost final likely marks the close of an extraordinary chapter wearing the Argentine shirt, having already delivered his country's world.

a 15th state marked by the withdrawal of one of the main contenders for overall victory. A twist that seriously reshuffles the standings for the remaining mountain stages. On the American basketball side, the trade market also continues stirring the NBA during the offseason, with several player moves reshaping the balance of power ahead of the coming season. The takeaway from this 2026 World Cup, beyond Spain's coronation, this edition will be remembered for its unprecedented format, its truly global scale. And yet another demonstration that football remains the universal language capable of bringing entire continents together, including across Africa. Where several national teams left a lasting impression with their performances throughout the tournament. Globe 360 Radio continues keeping you informed on all the world's sporting news, your station covering sport across every latitude, with the same rigor and passion, spanning football, cycling, and the biggest international events. 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

like from out of a dream. And in this dream, there was a major diva in the wings, waiting for me. Oh yes, she will appear out of somewhere.

0: Thank you.
1: Woo. Mariah Carey. 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
0: Thank you, Nathan.
1: Thank you.

the World Station from Africa. This is your environment briefing. France's High Council on Climate released its 8th annual report in early July, and the findings are particularly stark. After two successive heat waves hit in May and June 2026, combined with a spike in oil and gas prices tied to international tensions, the independent body is warning of the urgent need to scale up climate policy. In order to durably protect the French population from both climate disruption and persistent fossil fuel dependency. This report comes alongside an unprecedented event, the presentation of the very first official assessment of climate change impacts in France, compiled by the Ministry of Ecological Transition. The document confirms that mainland France had already reached 2.2 degrees of warming above pre-industrial levels by 2025, a figure above the global average. Heatwaves, droughts, heavy rainfall, and other extreme weather events are multiplying and intensifying simultaneously, with documented consequences for public health, agriculture, water resources, infrastructure, and natural ecosystems. What these numbers reveal goes well beyond French borders alone. They confirm a pattern observed globally. The collision between the climate crisis and energy-driven geopolitical instability is now creating a genuine vicious cycle. The more international tensions, like those currently unfolding in the Middle East, push up fossil fuel prices, the more urgent the shift to clean energy becomes environmentally. And the more politically complicated it becomes economically and socially, as governments must balance immediate household purchasing power against long-term decarbonization investment. On the international legal front, a major development deserves attention. The International Court of Justice issued its first-ever advisory opinion stating that it could now be considered illegal, under international law, for a state to fail to honor its greenhouse gas reduction commitments. While only an advisory opinion without immediate binding force, numerous legal experts describe it as a landmark step in the evolution of international climate law, potentially opening the door to new lawsuits against states or companies found responsible for significant breaches. For the African continent, particularly exposed to extreme weather events while simultaneously sitting on enormous renewable energy potential, especially solar and wind, this moment represents both an immediate risk and a major strategic opportunity. African nations rank among the most vulnerable to climate change impacts, even as they bear a historically very limited share of cumulative global greenhouse gas emissions. This asymmetry is fueling a growing number of climate lawsuits initiated by countries in the global south, a trend several observers identify as one of the major developments to watch in the years ahead. Globe 360 Radio continues closely following these environmental issues that, now more than ever, concern us all, wherever we live on the planet, and that are progressively reshaping the economic and political priorities of governments worldwide. 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Thank you for tuning in. 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

the World Station from Africa. This is your environment briefing. France's High Council on Climate released its 8th annual report in early July, and the findings are particularly stark. After two successive heat waves hit in May and June 2026, combined with a spike in oil and gas prices tied to international tensions, the independent body is warning of the urgent need to scale up climate policy. In order to durably protect the French population from both climate disruption and persistent fossil fuel dependency. This report comes alongside an unprecedented event, the presentation of the very first official assessment of climate change impacts in France, compiled by the Ministry of Ecological Transition. The document confirms that mainland France had already reached 2.2 degrees of warming above pre-industrial levels by 2025, a figure above the global average. Heatwaves, droughts, heavy rainfall, and other extreme weather events are multiplying and intensifying simultaneously, with documented consequences for public health, agriculture, water resources, infrastructure, and natural ecosystems. What these numbers reveal goes well beyond French borders alone. They confirm a pattern observed globally. The collision between the climate crisis and energy-driven geopolitical instability is now creating a genuine vicious cycle. The more international tensions, like those currently unfolding in the Middle East, push up fossil fuel prices, the more urgent the shift to clean energy becomes environmentally. And the more politically complicated it becomes economically and socially, as governments must balance immediate household purchasing power against long-term decarbonization investment. On the international legal front, a major development deserves attention. The International Court of Justice issued its first-ever advisory opinion stating that it could now be considered illegal, under international law, for a state to fail to honor its greenhouse gas reduction commitments. While only an advisory opinion without immediate binding force, numerous legal experts describe it as a landmark step in the evolution of international climate law, potentially opening the door to new lawsuits against states or companies found responsible for significant breaches. For the African continent, particularly exposed to extreme weather events while simultaneously sitting on enormous renewable energy potential, especially solar and wind, this moment represents both an immediate risk and a major strategic opportunity. African nations rank among the most vulnerable to climate change impacts, even as they bear a historically very limited share of cumulative global greenhouse gas emissions. This asymmetry is fueling a growing number of climate lawsuits initiated by countries in the global south, a trend several observers identify as one of the major developments to watch in the years ahead. Globe 360 Radio continues closely following these environmental issues that, now more than ever, concern us all, wherever we live on the planet, and that are progressively reshaping the economic and political priorities of governments worldwide. 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

Rags, he wet out, boy, I drank it. I'm singing on the mic to my boy's horse. Then I fill the tub up halfway, then ride it with my surfboard. Surfboard, surfboard, graining on that wood, graining, graining on that wood.

Globe 360 Radio, the world station from Africa. This is your education briefing. UNESCO recently issued a double warning that deserves our full attention as it strikes at the very foundations of future development for many countries, particularly across the African continent. The first warning concerns global scientific inequality, an issue too often relegated behind flashier technology headlines. Although Africa represents 17.5% of the world's population, it accounts today for less than 10% of recorded scientific initiatives supporting the United Nations Sustainable Development Goals. Despite nearly $50 million already mobilized worldwide to fund projects covering all 17 of those goals, the organization warns against the persistence of deep scientific divides worldwide, estimating they risk further marginalizing developing nations. Even amid growing mobilization of the international scientific community around sustainable development, this inequality in scientific capacity isn't just a matter of funding, but also of research infrastructure, researcher training, and access to advanced equipment, all of which remain very unevenly distributed across the world. The second warning strikes directly at education funding, and its conclusions are equally troubling. According to UNESCO's latest analysis, international aid to education could fall by nearly 30% between 2023 and 2027, a dramatic drop following an 8% decline already recorded in 2024. More worrying still, it's specifically directed to basic education, meaning from preschool through lower secondary, dropped 15% in a single year, directly affecting the youngest and most vulnerable students in the education systems concerned. The UN agency insists that education remains the single most powerful investment a country can make for its future, generating economic and social returns that far outweigh their initial cost over the long run. Even as it stays chronically underfunded in many parts of the world, particularly in the poorest countries, where the needs are greatest. On the ground, several initiatives are nonetheless trying to shift the trajectory. Programs strengthening digital and scientific capacity are gradually rolling out across several African countries, particularly in AI-related skills applied to technical and vocational training systems. Computer labs are also appearing in some rural schools, giving students their first tangible access to digital tools, a tangible symbol of a transformation that remains fragile but very real. Taken together, what these two warnings reveal is this: while the world pours massive investment into artificial intelligence and cutting-edge technology, in a relentless race for innovation, the very foundations of that knowledge economy, namely basic scientific research and basic education, are paradoxically being weakened, particularly across the African continent. This contradiction raises a central question for the future: how can societies genuinely build on knowledge if the very foundations of that knowledge don't receive the investment needed to sustain them? A paradox Globe 360 Radio continues exploring with you, convinced that education remains, now more than ever, the cornerstone of any sustainable and equitable development, here in Africa as much as anywhere else in the world. 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

Briefing. UNESCO recently issued a double warning that deserves our full attention as it strikes at the very foundations of future development for many countries, particularly across the African continent. The first warning concerns global scientific inequality, an issue too often relegated behind flashier technology headlines. Although Africa represents 17.5% of the world's population, it accounts today for less than 10% of recorded scientific initiatives supporting the United Nations Sustainable Development Goals. Despite nearly $50 million already mobilized worldwide to fund projects covering all 17 of those goals, the organization warns against the persistence of deep scientific divides worldwide, estimating they risk further marginalizing developing nations. Even amid growing mobilization of the international scientific community around sustainable development, this inequality in scientific capacity isn't just a matter of funding, but also of research infrastructure, researcher training, and access to advanced equipment, all of which remain very unevenly distributed across the world. The second warning strikes directly at education funding, and its conclusions are equally troubling. According to UNESCO's latest analysis, international aid to education could fall by nearly 30% between 2023 and 2027, a dramatic drop following an 8% decline already recorded in 2024. More worrying still, it's specifically directed to basic education, meaning from preschool through lower secondary, dropped 15% in a single year, directly affecting the youngest and most vulnerable students in the education systems concerned. The UN agency insists that education remains the single most powerful investment a country can make for its future, generating economic and social returns that far outweigh their initial cost over the long run. Even as it stays chronically underfunded in many parts of the world, particularly in the poorest countries, where the needs are greatest. On the ground, several initiatives are nonetheless trying to shift the trajectory. Programs strengthening digital and scientific capacity are gradually rolling out across several African countries, particularly in AI-related skills applied to technical and vocational training systems. Computer labs are also appearing in some rural schools, giving students their first tangible access to digital tools, a tangible symbol of a transformation that remains fragile but very real. Taken together, what these two warnings reveal is this: while the world pours massive investment into artificial intelligence and cutting-edge technology, in a relentless race for innovation, the very foundations of that knowledge economy, namely basic scientific research and basic education, are paradoxically being weakened, particularly across the African continent. This contradiction raises a central question for the future: how can societies genuinely build on knowledge if the very foundations of that knowledge don't receive the investment needed to sustain them? A Paradox Globe 360 Radio continues exploring with you, convinced that education remains, now more than ever, the cornerstone of any sustainable and equitable development, here in Africa as much as anywhere else in the world. 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

Would you cry if you saw me crying? And would you save my soul tonight? Would you tremble if I touched your lips? Or would you laugh? Oh, please tell me this. Now would you die for the one you love?

Globe 360 Radio, the world station from Africa. This is your geopolitics briefing. The Middle East is going through one of the most critical phases in its recent history. The ceasefire established in June under the Islamabad Memorandum, which had raised cautious hopes of de-escalation, has collapsed. U.S. forces have significantly expanded their air campaign against Iran, with targets no longer limited to military infrastructure around the strategic Hormuz enclave. Several strategic bridges and a major control tower at a key Iranian port have been destroyed in these strikes. Iran's response has been swift, with regional retaliation that raises fears of a wider conflagration. The immediate and measurable consequence for the global economy, the Strait of Hormuz, through which nearly a fifth of the world's oil has historically passed, remains closed until further notice. This closure is not a minor logistical hiccup. It represents a direct shock to every country dependent on energy imports, particularly across Asia and Europe, where energy prices have already begun climbing. Shipping companies are adjusting routes, some seeking costly alternatives via the Red Sea or the Cape of Good Hope, which lengthens delivery times and raises freight costs. This conflict also unfolds against a broader diplomatic backdrop. The funeral of Iran's supreme leader was, according to several analysts, an occasion for a show of strength and regime resilience despite international pressure. On the Western side, mediation attempts are struggling against the difficulty of coordinating positions between Washington and European capitals, each with its own strategic priorities in the region. On the wider diplomatic front, France continues pushing a dense multilateral agenda regardless. Several major international summits were coordinated by Paris in the first half of 2026, spanning global health, the partnership with Africa, and Mediterranean cooperation. The G7 summit held in June also allowed high-level exchanges on the situation, though the outcome of those discussions remains fragile given the unpredictability of certain major actors on the world stage. Paris's position holds that the Middle East war, however serious, should not paralyze cooperation on other structural issues, climate, public health, food security. The key takeaway from this sequence, this escalation reaches far beyond the region itself. It directly affects the energy prices we all pay, from gas stations in Douala to financial markets in Tokyo. It's also a reminder of how tightly interconnected global geopolitical balances remain, and how the stability of a region like the Gulf conditions the economic stability of entire continents, including Africa. Heavily dependent on energy imports and the maritime trade routes that cross this sensitive zone. For African economies in particular, this crisis raises a fundamental strategic question: how to reduce dependence on external energy supplies while accelerating the shift toward local and renewable sources. At a moment when international tensions demonstrate, once again, the fragility of global supply chains, Globe 360 Radio will keep tracking this story hour by hour, with the same commitment to verified, reliable reporting, regardless of which side dominates the news cycle at any given moment. 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

0: 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This is your economy briefing. The IMF released its July 2026 World Economic Outlook update, and the picture it paints is deeply mixed. Global growth is now projected at 3.0% for 2026 and 3.4% for 2027, broadly unchanged from April's forecast. But that apparent stability masks very different realities across regions. The shock from the Middle East conflict is weighing heavily on energy-importing nations. Conversely, global demand tied to artificial intelligence is significantly benefiting economies already integrated into the global tech value chain, particularly those investing heavily in data center infrastructure and computing capacity. This divergence, according to IMF economists, is creating a two-speed global economy, where winners and losers no longer split along the traditional lines between developed and developing nations. But rather according to their exposure to imported energy on one hand, and their technological integration on the other. For France, the note is particularly harsh. Growth was revised down to just 0.6% for 2026, a full 0.3 points below April's forecast, with no acceleration expected in 2027. By comparison, Spain posts growth of 2.7%, driven by different economic choices, while Germany, Europe's traditional industrial engine, is struggling with just 0.4% growth. These gaps illustrate an increasingly fragmented Europe, where some southern countries like Spain are pulling ahead while traditional industrial powerhouses show signs of structural fatigue. Across the Atlantic, the United States hasn't suffered in the same way from the geopolitical backdrop. Its growth forecast remains broadly stable this year, and was revised slightly upward for 2027. The country benefits both from its own oil exports, which limit its exposure to tensions in the Strait of Hormuz, and from massive domestic investment in air infrastructure, particularly next-generation data centers. What this actually means for listeners, two speeds of global economy now coexist, almost independent of traditional continental boundaries. On one side, countries dependent on imported oil and gas are being hit hard by the price spike tied to the Hormuz closure, with direct consequences for inflation, transport costs, and household purchasing power. On the other, economies investing heavily in AI and digital infrastructure are not only absorbing the energy shock, but in some cases turning it into a further competitive advantage. That is precisely the divide worth watching closely in the months ahead, especially for African economies, often caught between deep-rooted energy dependence and technological opportunities that remain largely untapped. The ability of African nations to invest in their own digital and energy infrastructure will, according to many economists, determine their position in this new global economic geography now taking shape before our eyes. 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Thank you for tuning in. 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
1: Mama, asemeki, ngayo na podi mobile nanga. Alingie, makamuna biso, bokota.

Globe 360 Radio, the world station from Africa. This is your technology briefing. Artificial intelligence remains at the center of global tech news, and July 2026 marks a decisive turning point for the entire sector. In Europe, the AI Act is now moving into full operational reality for businesses, with a compliance deadline set for early August. For every company that hasn't yet started its regulatory process, the urgency is now absolute, under threat of significant financial penalties and restricted access to the European market. On the geopolitical side of technology, rivalry between major US AI labs is intensifying at an unprecedented pace, and this rivalry now extends well beyond pure technical competition into industrial geopolitics. The market for AI talent is experiencing unprecedented turmoil, with researchers moving between labs at a rate never seen before, reshaping the balance of expertise among the sector's biggest players. A recent episode perfectly illustrates this entanglement between technological innovation and national security. One of the major US labs saw one of its most advanced models briefly classified as a sensitive dual-use technology by the US Department of Commerce, triggering a temporary freeze on commercial negotiations for that model across Europe and Asia. That restriction has since been lifted, but the episode shows how thoroughly US authorities now treat the most powerful AI models as national security matters, on par with strategic military technology. This dynamic comes alongside intense technological competition between the various models on the market, each vying on specialized benchmarks, particularly in cybersecurity, a domain that has become especially sensitive amid a rise in automated AI-driven cyberattacks. Cybersecurity authorities in both Europe and North America regularly warn about emerging threat categories, including ransomware attacks fully piloted by autonomous systems capable of acting without direct human intervention. What this reveals, beyond the purely technical dimension, major tech powers are no longer competing on pure innovation alone. They are now using regulatory levers, diplomacy, and in some cases export controls to determine who gets access to the most advanced AI systems, and under what conditions. This geopolitical instrumentalization of technology marks a break from previous decades, when innovation flowed relatively freely across borders. For African nations, this dynamic raises a fundamental strategic question: how to secure stable, lasting access to these transformative technologies, essential to economic development and future competitiveness. Without depending entirely on a single geopolitical bloc, whether American, Chinese, or European. This question of digital sovereignty grows more pressing by the day, as artificial intelligence embeds itself into strategic sectors like healthcare, education, agriculture, and security. A story Globe 360 Radio continues to unpack with you, with a constant commitment to making an increasingly complex technological reality accessible, a reality that already shapes our daily lives, here in Africa as much as anywhere else in the world. 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

like from out of a dream. And in this dream, there was a major diva in the wings, waiting for me. Oh yes, she will appear out of somewhere.

Globe 360 Radio, the world station from Africa. This is your sport briefing. The 2026 World Cup has reached its conclusion, and it's Spain that claims the second star in its history. In the final, played on Sunday at the stadium rebranded New York New Jersey Stadium, La Roja beat defending champion Argentina 1-0 after extra time. The final's only goal was scored by Ferran Torres in the 106th minute, off a cross from Pedro Porro followed by a precise layoff from Nico Williams. A powerful left-footed strike that definitively tipped the trophy towards Spain. Argentina, for its part, failed to achieve the feat of defending its world title. Only Italy, between 1934 and 1938, and Brazil, between 1958 and 1962, had ever managed back-to-back World Cup triumphs in the competition's history. The Argentines pushed until the very end, with a crucial goal-line clearance from Cubasi in his own box in the 120th minute, followed by a late, off-target strike from Simeone in stoppage time. But it wasn't enough to overturn a Spanish side that was solid and disciplined throughout the match. This victory continues the legacy of an exceptional Spanish generation, direct heirs to the squad that achieved the historic treble of Euro 2008, the 2010 World Cup, and Euro 2012. The question now on every football observer's mind: can this new generation, led notably by young talents like Lamine Yamal, replicate that same feat over the next 2 years? One thing is certain: Spain now stands as the undisputed benchmark of international football for the cycle now beginning. For Lionel Messi, at 39, this lost final likely marks the close of an extraordinary chapter wearing the Argentine shirt, having already delivered his country's world title in 2022 in Qatar. An exceptional international career that will remain, whatever the outcome of this final campaign, among the most remarkable in the history of world football. FIFA's president expressed satisfaction with how this expanded 48-team edition unfolded overall, the largest ever organized, co-hosted by the United States, Mexico, and Canada. 104 matches in total, record stadium attendance, and unprecedented global media exposure for the competition, with expanded African participation at 10 qualifying spots compared to 5 previously. Beyond football, this summer period remains packed on the global sporting calendar. The Tour de France continues its route, with an increasingly contested general classification after a 15th stage marked by the withdrawal of one of the main contenders for overall victory. A twist that seriously reshuffles the standings for the remaining mountain stages. On the American basketball side, the trade market also continues stirring the NBA during the offseason, with several player moves reshaping the balance of power ahead of the coming season. The takeaway from this 2026 World Cup, beyond Spain's coronation, this edition will be remembered for its unprecedented format, its truly global scale. And yet another demonstration that football remains the universal language capable of bringing entire continents together, including across Africa. Where several national teams left a lasting impression with their performances throughout the tournament. Globe 360 Radio continues keeping you informed on all the world's sporting news, your station covering sport across every latitude, with the same rigor and passion, spanning football, cycling, and the biggest international events. 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

I took the supermarket flyers from the windowsill. I threw the day old tea from the cup.

Globe 360 Radio, the world station from Africa. This is your environment briefing. France's High Council on Climate released its 8th annual report in early July, and the findings are particularly stark. After two successive heat waves hit in May and June 2026, combined with a spike in oil and gas prices tied to international tensions, the independent body is warning of the urgent need to scale up climate policy. In order to durably protect the French population from both climate disruption and persistent fossil fuel dependency. This report comes alongside an unprecedented event, the presentation of the very first official assessment of climate change impacts in France, compiled by the Ministry of Ecological Transition. The document confirms that mainland France had already reached 2.2 degrees of warming above pre-industrial levels by 2025, a figure above the global average. Heatwaves, droughts, heavy rainfall, and other extreme weather events are multiplying and intensifying simultaneously, with documented consequences for public health, agriculture, water resources, infrastructure, and natural ecosystems. What these numbers reveal goes well beyond French borders alone. They confirm a pattern observed globally. The collision between the climate crisis and energy-driven geopolitical instability is now creating a genuine vicious cycle. The more international tensions, like those currently unfolding in the Middle East, push up fossil fuel prices, the more urgent the shift to clean energy becomes environmentally. And the more politically complicated it becomes economically and socially, as governments must balance immediate household purchasing power against long-term decarbonization investment. On the international legal front, a major development deserves attention. The International Court of Justice issued its first-ever advisory opinion stating that it could now be considered illegal, under international law, for a state to fail to honor its greenhouse gas reduction commitments. While only an advisory opinion without immediate binding force, numerous legal experts describe it as a landmark step in the evolution of international climate law, potentially opening the door to new lawsuits against states or companies found responsible for significant breaches. For the African continent, particularly exposed to extreme weather events while simultaneously sitting on enormous renewable energy potential, especially solar and wind, this moment represents both an immediate risk and a major strategic opportunity. African nations rank among the most vulnerable to climate change impacts, even as they bear a historically very limited share of cumulative global greenhouse gas emissions. This asymmetry is fueling a growing number of climate lawsuits initiated by countries in the global south, a trend several observers identify as one of the major developments to watch in the years ahead. Globe 360 Radio continues closely following these environmental issues that, now more than ever, concern us all, wherever we live on the planet, and that are progressively reshaping the economic and political priorities of governments worldwide. You've been listening to Globe 360 Radio, the world station from Africa. Thank you for tuning in. See you soon on Globe 360 Radio.

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Globe 360 Radio, the world station from Africa. This is your education briefing. UNESCO recently issued a double warning that deserves our full attention as it strikes at the very foundations of future development for many countries, particularly across the African continent. The first warning concerns global scientific inequality, an issue too often relegated behind flashier technology headlines. Although Africa represents 17.5% of the world's population, it accounts today for less than 10% of recorded scientific initiatives supporting the United Nations Sustainable Development Goals. Despite nearly $50 million already mobilized worldwide to fund projects covering all 17 of those goals, the organization warns against the persistence of deep scientific divides worldwide, estimating they risk further marginalizing developing nations. Even amid growing mobilization of the international scientific community around sustainable development, this inequality in scientific capacity isn't just a matter of funding, but also of research infrastructure, researcher training, and access to advanced equipment, all of which remain very unevenly distributed across the world. The second warning strikes directly at education funding, and its conclusions are equally troubling. According to UNESCO's latest analysis, international aid to education could fall by nearly 30% between 2023 and 2027, a dramatic drop following an 8% decline already recorded in 2024. More worrying still, aid specifically directed to basic education, meaning from preschool through lower secondary, dropped 15% in a single year, directly affecting the youngest and most vulnerable students in the education systems concerned. The UN agency insists that education remains the single most powerful investment a country can make for its future, generating economic and social returns that far outweigh their initial cost over the long run. Even as it stays chronically underfunded in many parts of the world, particularly in the poorest countries, where the needs are greatest. On the ground, several initiatives are nonetheless trying to shift the trajectory. Programs strengthening digital and scientific capacity are gradually rolling out across several African countries, particularly in AI-related skills applied to technical and vocational training systems. Computer labs are also appearing in some rural schools, giving students their first tangible access to digital tools, a tangible symbol of a transformation that remains fragile but very real. Taken together, what these two warnings reveal is this: while the world pours massive investment into artificial intelligence and cutting-edge technology, in a relentless race for innovation, the very foundations of that knowledge economy, namely basic scientific research and basic education, are paradoxically being weakened, particularly across the African continent. This contradiction raises a central question for the future: how can societies genuinely build on knowledge if the very foundations of that knowledge don't receive the investment needed to sustain them? A paradox Globe 360 Radio continues exploring with you, convinced that education remains, now more than ever, the cornerstone of any sustainable and equitable development, here in Africa as much as anywhere else in the world. 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

Would you cry if you saw me crying? 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Would you tremble if I touched your lips? Or would you laugh

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I threw the day-old tea from the cup. Packed up the photo album Matthew had made. Memories of a life that's been loved.

0: Merci beaucoup, merci. À l'orgue, vous avez entendu Jean-Max Méry.
1: Like from out of a dream. And in this dream, there was a major diva in the wings, waiting for me. Oh yes, she will appear out of somewhere.

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This is your geopolitics briefing. The Middle East is going through one of the most critical phases in its recent history. The ceasefire established in June under the Islamabad Memorandum, which had raised cautious hopes of de-escalation, has collapsed. US forces have significantly expanded their air campaign against